Starbucks' Park Avenue mansion. And we learn from Miss Fair that she has screened 826 people, all claiming to be Annie's parents. And they're all liars. They all claim that Annie has four toes on her right foot, or six toes on her left foot, or a mole on her knee, or raspberry on her thigh, or a strawberry on her behind. But none of them have any of the right information. And now we go into the living room, and we have 10 people left in the room, the last five couples. All rather nervously eyeing each other, each one waiting to go in to be auditioned for who Annie's real parents are. They are an English couple, a Spanish couple, an Irish couple, a Jewish couple, and a black couple. And they're very, very nervous and very suspicious of one another. And finally, the Spanish woman stands up and says, "You're all liars. She is ours."

I wonder how many girls would consider it lucky to be held in the strong, manly arms of Donald Lockwood, the glamorous star of the silver screen. A year ago, it had scared me half to death. That was when I was a member of your fan club. Fan? Me? I was the president. Why, you know, I waited outside the Brown Derby for 2 hours one night just to get a glimpse of you. But it was worth it. You look so dazzling in your green knickers, yellow sweater, and orange beret. I just swooned. You see.

Rossini's overture to his opera William Tell was enjoyed by André Rieu and his Johann Strauss Orchestra, opening the Village Music Hour for today. If you have roots in England, you may remember this theme from the BBC.

Clive Richardson's Holiday Spirit was used by the BBC as the theme for the children's television newsreel and a musical programme called Friday Night is Music Night. We heard a performance by the Royal Philharmonic Orchestra conducted by Paul Murphy. Do you remember the days when we all huddled around the TV for the next episode of Rush?

The ABC television Gold Rush drama Rush featured a theme written by the Australian composer George Dreyfus. George conducted the Kew City Band in that performance of his theme. Whatever you do, don't put your daughter on the stage.

0: Mrs. Worthington, don't put your daughter on the stage. The profession is overcrowded and the struggle's pretty tough. And admitting the fact she's burning to act, that isn't quite enough. She has nice hands to give the wretched girl her due, but don't you think her bust is too developed for her age? I repeat, Mrs. Worthington, sweet Mrs. Worthington, don't put your daughter on the stage. Regarding your dear Mrs. Worthington, of Wednesday the 23rd, although your baby may be keen on a stage career, how can I make it clear this is not a good idea for her to hope, dear Mrs. Worthington, is on the face of it absurd. Her personality is not in reality exciting enough, inviting enough for this particular sphere. Don't put your daughter on the stage, Mrs. Worthington. Don't put your daughter on the stage. She's a bit of an ugly duckling, you must honestly confess, and the width of her seat would surely defeat her chances of success. It's a loud voice, and though it's not exactly flat, she'll need a little more than that to earn a living wage. On my knees, Mrs. Worthington, please, Mrs. Worthington, don't put your daughter on the stage. Don't put your daughter on the stage, Mrs. Worthington, don't put your daughter on the stage. Though they said at the School of Acting she was lovely as Peer Gynt, I'm afraid on the whole an ingenue role would emphasize her squint. She's a big girl, and though her teeth are fairly good, she's not the type I ever would be eager to engage. No more buts, Mrs. Worthington, nuts, Mrs. Worthington, don't put your daughter on the stage.
1: Noel Coward performed his own composition, Mrs. Worthington. Do you know where Woody Herman's name comes from? It has nothing to do with woodpeckers, as has been suggested. It's simply a contraction of his first name, Woodrow.

the up-tempo blues tune Woodchopper's Ball, composed by Joe Bishop and Woody Herman, was the Woody Herman Orchestra's biggest hit, as well as the most popular composition of either composer, selling a million records. Robert Farnon was a talented composer, best known for his radio and TV theme music.

Robert Farnon and his orchestra played his own composition, Jumping Bean. The 20th century composer Dmitri Shostakovich certainly wrote what some would describe as heavy classical music, but his works included lighter classics like this.

Violinist Alexander Kerr with the orchestra of Amsterdam's Royal Concertgebouw under Ricardo Chailly performed the romance from Shostakovich's concert suite, The Gadfly.

Leslie Garrett has no regrets. She sings Je ne regrette rien with the Prague Philharmonic Orchestra conducted by Philip Ellis. Now here's one of the great hits from Oklahoma.

From the original Broadway season of Oklahoma, Joan Roberts and Alfred Drake sang People Will Say We're in Love. And now a film theme from Ennio Morricone.

Nella Fantasia is a song sung in Italian based on Ennio Morricone's theme Gabriel's Oboe from the film The Mission. Today we heard Kathleen Proctor Moore. The minuet contrasts somewhat with modern dance music.

The Tasmanian Symphony Orchestra, conducted by David Stanhope, played the minuet from Boccherini's string quintet in E. Remember Ballykiss Angel.

Sean Davies' theme for the TV series Belly Kiss Angel was played appropriately by the Irish National Film Orchestra, conducted by Fiacre Trench. Victor Sylvester and his ballroom orchestra are here to bring back memories.

The strict tempo dance music of Victor Sylvester and his ballroom orchestra with Hear My Song, Violetta. Blueberry Hill.

That was Anne Shelton singing Alan Lewis's hit Blueberry Hill. The British composer Ralph Vaughan Williams wrote some incidental music for a play by Aristophanes called The Wasps. It included this gem.

The Queensland Symphony Orchestra played the March Past of the Kitchen Utensils by Ralph Vaughan Williams. The conductor was Patrick Thomas. Now we're going to conclude today's program with an excerpt from a Mozart piano concerto.

We concluded today's program with Stephen Huff performing the second movement of Mozart's Piano Concerto No. 21. The Halle Orchestra was conducted by Brighton Thompson. You've been listening to the Village Music Hour. This is Terry Hughes inviting you to join us again Monday to Friday for further light classics, music from the shows and melodies in the Village Music Hour.

Hello, Ross Sadler. Welcome to this edition of the Bandstand Collection. Now, I'm going to start today's program in what some people would think a very predictable style, by listening to the

Like opera, organ music, ballet music, and every other form, music for brass has its detractors, who consider it inferior. Well, this is where we put things right with a program entitled Who's Afraid of the Big Brass Band? For our first example, we'll visit the output of Gustav Holst, who in 1909 wrote his Suite No. 1 in E flat. The suite's in three movements, Chaconne, Intermezzo, and March, and it's played for us by the London Wind Orchestra, conducted by Dennis Wick.

This edition of the Bandstand Collection is entitled Who's Afraid of the Big Brass Band? We're debunking the myth that brass band music is in any way inferior and that serious composers won't touch it with a barge pole. I think most people would consider Salome a serious opera, which means its composer must be that way too. But Richard Strauss wasn't afraid of the big brass band. In 1909, Richard Strauss wrote his Solemn Entrance of the Knights of St. John's Order, scored for brass ensemble. Here to play it, the Locke Brass Consort, directed by James Stobart.

Edward Elgard was commissioned to write a piece for the 1930 brass band competition at Crystal Palace. Elgar responded with the 7th Suite. We hear the first two movements, Introduction, Worcester Castle, and Toccata Tournament, as well as the Coda, and they're performed by the Williams Fairey Band, directed by James Gourlay.

with these excerpts from Elgar's 7th Suite, Opus 87, we come to the end of another edition of the Bandstand Collection.

In other words, just from waiting around for that plain little band of gold, a person can develop a cold. You could spray her wherever you figure the streptococci like. You can give her a shot for whatever she's got, but it just won't work. If she's tired of getting that fish eye,

chronic organic syndromes, toxic or hypertense, involving the eye, the ear, the nose, and throat. In other words, just from wondering whether the wedding is on a roof, a patient can develop a cough. You can feed her all day with the vitamin A and the bromo fizz, but the medicine never gets anywhere near where the trouble is. If she's getting a kind of a name for herself and the name ain't his, a patient can develop a cough. And furthermore, just from stalling and stalling and stalling the wedding trip, a patient can develop la grippe. When they get on the train for Niagara and she can hear church bells chime, the compartment is air conditioned and the mood sublime. Then they get off at Saratoga for the 14th time. A patient can develop la grippe, la grippe, la post-nasal drip, with the wheezes and the sneezes and a sinus that's really a pip from a lack of

0: don't know that song.
1: Why? Do you know it, Queenie?
0: Well, for sure I does. But I didn't ever hear anybody but colored folks sing that song. Sounds funny for Miss Julie to know it.
1: Why, Julie sings it all the time.
0: Can you sing the whole thing?
2: Of course I can. What's so funny about that?

0: No, you can't.
1: Yes, I can.
0: No, you can't.
1: Yes, I can. Yes, I can.
0: Anything you can be, I can be greater. Sooner or later, I'm greater than you.
1: No, you're not.
0: Yes, I am.
1: No, you're not.
0: Yes, I am.
1: No, you're not.
0: Yes, I am. Yes, I am. I can shoot a partridge with a single cartridge.
1: I can get a sparrow with a bow and arrow.
0: I can live on bread and cheese.
1: And only on that?
0: Yeah.
1: So can a rat.
0: Any note you can reach, I can go higher.

0: my coat.
1: In your vest.
0: In my shoes.
1: In your hat.
0: No, you can't.
1: Yes, I can. Yes, I can.
0: Anything you can say, I can say faster.
1: I can say anything faster than you.
0: No, you can't.
1: Yes, I can.
0: No, you can't.
1: Yes, I can.
0: No, you can't.
1: Yes, I can.
0: No, you can't.
1: Yes, I can.
0: No, you can't.
1: Yes, I can.
0: No, you can't.
1: Yes, I can.
0: I can jump a hurdle.
1: I can wear a girdle.
0: I can knit a sweater.
1: I can feel it better.
0: I can do most anything.
1: Can you bake a pie?
0: No.
1: Neither can I.
0: Any note you can sing, I can sing sweeter.

Good morning. Welcome to Band Parade, which began with The March, The Great Escape by Bernstein. And now we have The Padstow Lifeboat by Arnold.

The Great Escape and the Padstow Lifeboat were played by the Grimethorpe Colliery Band. Now we have the band of Her Majesty's Welsh Guards, and they play the Spitfire Prelude and Fugue from The Battle of Britain by Sir William Walton.

The Spitfire Prelude and Fugue from The Battle of Britain. The music of Sir William Walton, played by the band of Her Majesty's Welsh Guards.

The march from The Love of Three Oranges by Prokofiev, the Band of Her Majesty's Royal Marines. Now back to Grimethorpe for Hungarian Rhapsody No. 2 by Liszt.

I bet you're a good dancer too, ain't you, Joe? Bet you we could have fun if we went out tonight. I know a good place too, just outside of town, across the railroad bridge, opposite the gas station.

music for The Galloping Bandits from a highly unsuccessful operetta called Prince Methusalem. It was given its first performance in 1877, but despite the popularity of the singers and the composer, no one got very excited about it. The problem was not with Strauss's music, which was delightful as always, but the plot was rather tedious. After running for a few weeks, the operetta was withdrawn. However, the music survived because Strauss rearranged the best bits and published them individually, including the Bandit's Galop.

The Bandit's Gallop from the operetta Prince Methusalem by Johann Strauss the Younger. And it was played by the Polish State Philharmonic Orchestra, conducted by Oliver Doch-Nanyi. According to Strauss, the failure of Prince Methusalem didn't bother him at all. Having rescued the music, he went on to Paris, where he was welcomed like a homecoming king. He was even decorated by the French Republican president with the Legion of Honour. Like Strauss, 19th century Italian superstar Rossini could reel off one popular melody after another. At the age of 17, he started composing operas. At 21, he dashed off four of them in the space of 12 months. One of these was The Italian Girl in Algiers, which took him only 4 weeks to write, but it launched his career internationally. Following its triumphant opening in Venice in 1813, the opera ran at all of Europe's great theatres and was even a great success in New York. The lead role of Isabella is remarkable, not only for having been set for the lower mezzo-soprano range, but also for its breakneck coloratura.

an aria for Isabella in the opera The Italian Girl in Algiers by Rossini. We heard the Polish mezzo-soprano Ava Podlis and the Hungarian State Opera Orchestra and Chorus conducted by Pier Giorgio Morandi. Once operetta became established as a new and successful musical form around the middle of the 19th century, various composers took a leaf from Jacques Offenbach's book and looked to antiquity for a good storyline. A favourite approach was to satirise well-known public figures, lightly disguising them as gods or legendary characters, which of course provided great entertainment. When Paul Linke presented his operetta Lysistrata in Berlin in 1902, he was carrying on this satiric tradition, which really dates back to the Greek dramatist Aristophanes. The plot of Lysistrata revolves around a strike by the women of Athens and Sparta, who withdrew from any romantic involvement with their men to force them to end the Peloponnesian War. The protest was successful, at least in the operetta, and one of the melodies became an all-time favourite, Glow, Little Glowworm.

The ensemble Salon Commode played Glow, Little Glowworm. And that was from an operetta called Lysistrata in Berlin, composed by Paul Linke. Suppé based his operetta Boccaccio on the life and work of the Italian poet Giovanni Boccaccio, who wrote his famous collection of erotic tales, the Decameron, more than 6.5 centuries ago. In Suppé's operetta, all attention is focused on Decameron tales involving scheming women, stylish lovers, and cuckold husbands. The poet himself has the leading role, but you have to allow some poetic license here because the real Boccaccio was a great classical scholar, a recognized expert on Dante, and a leading light in his use of Italian prose. But these more erudite qualities are overlooked in the operetta, which involves a dramatic book-burning scene generated by the outraged citizens of Florence as a protest against the Decameron.

That was the book-burning scene, which is the dramatic finale to the first act of the operetta Boccaccio by Suppe. We heard soloists, chorus and orchestra of the Bavarian State Opera, conducted by Willy Boskovsky. For the International World Fair, held in Paris in 1867, Offenbach and his librettists came up with a new operetta to entertain the visitors. They understood what the tourists wanted to believe, which was quite simply that Paris was a place of wild adventure and frivolity. For the operetta La Vie Parisienne, or Paris Life, Offenbach embellished this wishful thinking to the point where the theatre management feared they would have a scandal on their hands. But they needn't have worried. The audience loved it, and La Vie Parisienne became one of the greatest triumphs of Offenbach's career.

That was a polka from the operetta La Vie Parisienne by Offenbach. It was played by the Budapest Strauss Ensemble, conducted by István Bogár. Josef Strauss was the only brother who combined musical and literary talents. In 1864, a short story collection called Village Swallows from Austria by August Silberstein was all the rage. Josef Strauss was friendly with Silberstein and was inspired by the stories to compose this waltz, to which, with Silberstein's permission, he gave the same title.

was The Village Swallows from Austria, the music of Josef Strauss, played by the Vienna Johann Strauss Orchestra, conducted by Willy Boskovsky.

At the age of 19, the Spanish dancer Pepita d'Oliva made the first of several triumphant guest appearances at the Carl Theater in Vienna. Her sensational success gave rise to numerous Pepita festivities. And it was at one of these, held in the Spiel Dance Hall on the 1st of August, 1853, that Joseph Strauss performed his older brother's capricious Pepita Polka.

the Perpetua Polka, composed by Johann Strauss the Younger and played by the Polish State Philharmonic Orchestra, conducted by Oliver Dohnányi. Józs Bisse found his musical voice about a decade prior to Carmen. In 1866, he began work on an opera score based on Sir Walter Scott's popular novel, The Fair Maid of Perth. And although Bisse was full of enthusiasm, there were endless problems. However, at the end of 1867, the big day arrived, and the first night was a great success, certainly more so than Carmen's first night. But for some reason, the opera ran for only 18 performances. It wasn't until 1890, 15 years after Bisse's death, that The Fair Maid of Perth was rediscovered and the beautiful melodies saved from obscurity, at least in France.

An aria from Bizet's early opera, The Fair Maid of Perth. Tenor Lawrence Dale was accompanied by the Symphonic and Lyric Orchestra of Nancy. The conductor was Kenneth Montgomery. Now, a waltz by Johann Strauss. Not by Johann Strauss the Elder, or Johann Strauss the Younger, but by Johann Strauss the Third, son of Edvard Strauss, and grandson of Strauss Sr. In the summer of 1902, the Strauss of the third generation was on tour in England at precisely the time that Prince Edward was to be crowned Edward VII. Johann III wrote an exceptionally beautiful waltz for the occasion, but as bad luck would have it, Prince Edward took ill and the coronation had to be delayed. But Johann was so impatient, he went ahead and had the waltz performed anyway, with great success.

The coronation was composed for Edward VII by Johann Strauss III. The London Symphony Orchestra was conducted by John Georgiadis. The Strauss family weren't, of course, the only ones to compose for royalty. In the second half of the 19th century, the Austrian Schrammel brothers also had the honour. Johann and Josef Schrammel founded the now legendary Schrammel Quartet, and before long, Crown Prince Rudolf came to hear of them. The prince attended their concerts incognito and eventually invited the quartet to play for his guests. Well, now and then, as a special mark of respect, Johann Schrammel would bring the entertainment to a close with a new composition dedicated to their royal host. And here is just such a piece, the Crown Prince Rudolf March.

the Viennese Philharmonia Schrammel Quartet with the Crown Prince Rudolf March, composed by the Schrammel brothers. In the 19th century, anyone who was anyone went to a spa to take the waters. The Karlsbad Spa in the Bohemian Forest was one of the best, and a musician called Josef Labitsky reigned supreme there for decades. Labitsky's claim to fame was the Karlsbad Orchestra, which he founded and maintained at the highest possible standard. The orchestra's repertoire ranged from dance music to opera to complete oratorios, and Labitsky himself would compose lively, entertaining pieces such as the ever-popular Corsair's Gallop.

The Corsairs, or Pirates Gallop, by Josef Libitsky, was played by the Cologne Radio Orchestra, conducted by Heinz Geiser. From Galloping Corsairs, we move to Murdering Husbands, with the overture to Offenbach's operetta, Bluebeard. Offenbach liked to leave his audience on a cheerful note, and so even with this grisly old tale, he managed to contrive a happy ending. In his operetta, Bluebeard's servants hide the first five wives instead of murdering them, and the sixth wife cures him of his wicked ways.

the overture to the operetta Bluebeard by Offenbach. The Philharmonic Orchestra of London was conducted by Sir Neville Mariner.

0: Connie, you've got to let me say I'm sorry. You haven't even talked to me for 2 months.
1: There's nothing to talk about. You'd better study, because if you study, you'll play, and if you play, you'll win, and what you want, isn't it?
0: Yeah, sure. That's what I want.
1: Well, you'd better finish that translation, and then we'll be through for the night.
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Good evening and welcome to a program of Cool Night Jazz. I'm Gift Tutt, your presenter, and I've made a selection of relaxing jazz tracks. Let's start with the great Duke Ellington.

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There we heard Sophisticated Lady. Now, some Bossa do Brasil.

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And now some pizzicato syncopation from Mr. Errol Garner.

Don Burrow's compositions, Golden Sands and Slightly Blue. With himself on clarinet, George Goller on guitar, Ed Gaston bass, and John Sangster, vibes and percussion. Now here's a unique sound from Cameroon.

The voice of Richard Bona. Originally from Cameroon, West Africa, he went on to make a career in Germany, France, and New York, and played with diverse artists such as Harry Belafonte and Pat Metheny. That track was New Bell.

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You may remember that one. A bit controversial it was. Here we heard Cristiano. And now something from the pen of Thelonious Monk.

0: The trumpet sounds of Wynton Marsalis on trumpet there with Thelonious Monk's Hackensack.
1: I've grown accustomed to her face. A one, two, a one, two, three.

the wonderful sound of Joe Kendamo on piano, Ray Brown, bass, Andrew Gander, drums. Gave us the Lerner and Lowe composition. I've grown accustomed to her face. And now, Charlie Bird.

We heard Charlie Bird on guitar, accompanied by Ken Peplowski on clarinet with the Jobim composition Triste.

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Now coming up, a little tune made famous by Sergio Mendes, Más que Nada.

Frank Sinatra in duet with Barbara Streisand, first with Gershwin's I've Got a Crush on You, and then with Tony Bennett, New York, New York.

Australia's own Kate Sobrano gave us a lovely version of the 1931 song You're Blasé, composed by Aud Hamilton. And now, back to Brazil.

Two pieces with lovely Brazilian rhythms. Hendrik Moikens, Dutch-born harmonica player, with Soy Acalento, Young Yo Lullaby. It was followed by Brazilian pianist Manfredo Fest with Jobim's How Insensitive.

Sidney Bechet with his own composition, Blackstick, a term he used to refer to his beloved clarinet. And to take us out, Mr. Sinatra in duet with the soprano sax of Kenny G, with a medley of Jimmy Van Heusen's All the Way and Harold Arlen's One for My Baby.

that's how it goes. And Joe, I know you're getting anxious to close. So thanks.

Hello, Ross Sadler. Thanks for having joined us for this edition of Vienna and Beyond. In all these programs, we pay our respects to Vienna in an indirect way each week. But we've never had a program whose main purpose is to salute the city. Well, I thought it was time to do something about it, and I've entitled today's program, Vienna Remains Vienna. Where did I get my title? From Johann Schrammel, whose folksy music became so popular with aristocrats during the 19th century. Here is Vienna Remains Vienna, performed by the Classical Schrammel Quartet.

I think to anyone who's ever visited the wonderful city of Vienna, it has a magic that is as indescribable as it is irresistible. The atmosphere, the coffee shops, the Sachertorte, the Opera Ring, and the cultural heritage. This was the city, or adopted city, of Mozart, Beethoven, Schubert, Brahms, the Strausses, Mahler, and Schoenberg, to name just a few. No wonder Rudolf Szyszynski, himself the son of Polish expatriates, was inspired in 1914 to write the song Vienna, City of My Dreams. Here is Elisabeth Schwarzkopf.

In the history of Vienna, as elsewhere, there can be cases of the right thing at the right time. On April the 22nd, 1873, Johann Strauss II conducted for the first time a new waltz entitled Vienna Blood.

You're listening to Vienna and Beyond, and our program today is entitled Vienna Remains Vienna. We're looking at all the things that we can in half an hour, which are typically Viennese. If there's one thing we can't leave out, it is quite obviously the Fiakers, or open landaus, which have been part of Vienna for centuries. 1885 saw the centenary of the Vienna Cab Guild, and for a charity of Princess Paulina von Metternich to celebrate the anniversary, composer Gustav Pich wrote his Vienna Cabbies song. Three quarters of a century later, the song was still popular, especially as a result of the rendition by Erich Kunz,

What could be more appropriate for this program than the polka Vienna Life by Josef Strauss? Zubin Mehta and the Vienna Philharmonic are back to perform it for us.

To end, it goes without saying that Vienna is a romantic city, and this has been portrayed on stage so many times. Let's end with one of those declarations of love, the one between Arabella and Mandraka in Richard Strauss's Arabella. As Arabella and Mandraka, we have Lisa de la Casa and Dietrich Fischer-Dieskau.

Dietrich Fischer-Dieskau and Lisa Della Casa brought to an end this edition of Vienna and Beyond with Und du wirst mein Geliebter sein from Arabella by Richard Strauss.

0: Horace, I'm staying where I'm at. 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
1: BBC News with Sue Montgomery. Riot police in France have clashed with student protesters on another day of violence across the country, with fires started at several schools. The Interior Minister said more than 1,700 people had been arrested at Friday's protests. Demonstrators have accused police of a heavy-handed response. Hugh Schofield is in Paris.
2: Police fired tear gas outside a school in central Paris. The protest here, like in so many other places, shows signs of degenerating into vandalism and burning. The students themselves say they deplore the violence because it takes attention away from their grievances. Many of the people fomenting trouble are outsiders. The government thinks it sees the hand of the hard left, whose leader, the veteran Jean-Luc Mélenchon, is a strong candidate in next year's presidentials.
1: The G7 group of industrialized nations has agreed to release 100 million barrels of fuel from stockpiles over the next 4 months. It's intended to relieve pressure on fuel prices, particularly on diesel, which have surged since the war with Iran started. President Trump had been threatening to ban diesel exports in a bid to reduce domestic costs. But President Macron said talks with Mr. Trump had been constructive, and he also tried to reassure the markets.
3: We agree that there would be no export restrictions or bans between all G7 members, and therefore that there would be coordination and cooperation, no exports ban on any category of products whatsoever. I think that this is a very important point because of the rumors in the market that were driving the prices up.
1: A former Republican congressman for Florida, David Rivera, has been sent to prison for 10 years for money laundering and working as an undeclared foreign agent. He was found guilty of involvement in a secret political influence peddling campaign aimed at easing pressure on Venezuela under the now deposed President Nicolas Maduro. He was paid millions of dollars for his role. Lawyers for the Tennessee death row inmate Krista Pike say she is unconscious and on a ventilator after surviving two lethal injections during Wednesday's failed execution attempt. Staff at a hospital in Nashville are working to save her and clear the drug from her system. Ione Wells reports.
4: Krista Pike's lawyers filed a motion to a local court on Friday requesting that it preserves all evidence related to Krista Pike's botched execution. In the filing, they say that she arrived at hospital with both her arms swollen, burned and blistered, and that she was unconscious and on a ventilator. Executions in the state have been called off for the rest of the year while an investigation is carried out into what went wrong. Her lawyers allege that at no point did any member of the execution team realise that the IV lines were not correctly placed in her veins.
1: BBC News. Argentina said it will offer citizenship to foreigners who invest at least $350,000 in the country. The Economy Ministry said South America's first citizenship by investment program was part of measures to open up Argentina's economy and boost its finances. Here's our global affairs correspondent, Anbarasa Natarajan.
5: The citizenship would be offered in exchange for a non-refundable contribution to the Argentinian National Treasury or the purchase of an $800,000 public bond. It came days after the Supreme Court abolished limits on the purchase of rural land by foreigners. A demonstration has been called for next week to condemn the change to the land ownership law. Critics have accused the government of putting Republic of Argentina up for sale.
1: 2 days before Brazil's presidential election, the United States has indefinitely suspended all consular services in the country. It cited security concerns and gave no further details, though a State Department spokesperson said they were working with their Brazilian counterparts to address the concerns. Citing the US alert, Australia too said it was closing its embassy. The reasons for the closures are unclear. British police say the man accused of murdering the former government minister Anne Widdecombe has now been charged with preparing acts of terrorism, including against the Reform UK leader Nigel Farage. They gave no further details. The suspect, Joshua Kerry, is due to appear in court next week. Amazon has pledged more than $1 billion for US communities that host its data centers in a bid to win over residents hostile to the AI-fueled construction boom. The money, to be given over 5 years, is set to go towards education, job training, and energy efficiency upgrades. BBC News.
0: Weather updates are sponsored by the Brisbane performance of Australia's acclaimed soprano, Siobhan Stagg. Accompanied by pianist Jonathan Ware, Siobhan sings works by Fauré, Mozart, Sibelius and others as they weave a rich musical tapestry spanning the classical era through to the present day. That's all happening on Wednesday, the 7th of October, this coming Wednesday. QPAC's concert hall, book at qpac.com.au, or you might like to call 136 246. Weather for southeast Queensland for today, Saturday, 3rd of October, mostly sunny, light winds getting up to 15 to 20 kilometres an hour in the middle of the day, and becoming light again in the late evening. 27 the maximum expected for Brisbane, 29 a bit warm up there for Ipswich, and 25 the maximum expected for both the Gold Coast and the Sunshine Coast. 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

0: The Slovak State Philharmonic Orchestra, conducted by Mikhail Dietrich. A little polka by Josef Strauss called The Soubrette.
1: Hello, I'm Marusha. This Christmas, I'm joined by the original man from Snowy River, Tom Verlinson, noted now for his smooth Frank Sinatra-like voice, and of course, a fantastic lineup of local and interstate talent for 2 hours of non-stop Christmas cheer. The Brisbane Symphony Orchestra and the Queensland Choir are also part of the massive lineup of performers and musicians on stage for our Christmas celebration. Our past 4 Yuletide specials have been sellouts, so book early to enjoy the happiest Christmas show ever. Sunday the 13th of December at 3 p.m. at the superb Brisbane City Hall. 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

Some tricky clarinet work from clarinetist Emma Johnson, performing with the English Chamber Orchestra, directed by Charles Groves. Together they are performing the final movement, the Rondo movement, from the Clarinet Concerto, number 2 in F minor, opus 5, by Chrisell. And the time by my Viennese musical clock is...

0: Charles and Kodai's Viennese musical Clocker came from the Harry Janosch Suite. It was performed by the... Who did perform it? Minneapolis Symphony Orchestra, conducted by Antal Durati. And speaking of clocks, it brought the time to 20 minutes past seven. For anyone who may well be interested in finding out what the time is in this day and age when we're surrounded by watches and digital machines and this everywhere we look, something tells us what the time is. But we seem to feel that we should insist giving you the time when we're on the radio as well. Now it's almost 21 minutes past seven. There you go.
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Oh, wasn't that nice? The chorus of something or other. What was it? The chorus of Chorus of the Shepherds. There you go. From Rosamunde, by Schubert. The Leipzig Radio Chorus, Leipzig Gewandhaus Orchestra. Kurt Mazur doing all the conducting.

definitely off with the birdies that time. This time it was The Cuckoo from The Birds by Ottorino Respighi. And Alderati back with us again, this time with the London Symphony Orchestra. It's just gone 7:30, it's about time we took a squiz of the music diary. A chamber concert with James One and Viola, Jonathan Henderson Flute, and Alice Giles Harp will include the Sonata for Flute, Viola and Harp by Debussy, the Impromptu for Solo Harp by Fauré, and works by Bax, Cacciatore and Mantovani at the Old Museum, Bowen Hills, on Wednesday evening at 7 o'clock. For details, you might like to call 0451 929 683. That's 0451 929 683. Baroque on the Hill with Madeline Easton, violin, and Peter Roenfeld, harpsichord, will feature selected works by Bach, including the Sonata No. 3 in E for violin and harpsichord, and the French Suite No. 5 in G at St. Bridget's Church, Redhill, Wednesday evening at 7 o'clock. For details on that one, 0449 908 760. That's 0449 908 760. Queensland Symphony Orchestra, conducted by Umberto Clerici, will perform the Violin Concerto No. 1 in G minor by Brook, with soloist Katharina Lee, selected Slavonic dances by Dvořák, the Carmen Suites Numbers 1 and 2 by Bizet, and works by Sainsbury and Harrison at RPAC Cleveland on Friday evening at 7 o'clock. For bookings, 3829 8131. 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Details of events listed in the music diary, as well as events further ahead, can be found on our website, 4mbs.com.au, where you can book online for selected performances, including Bach and Zelenka with Peter Roenfeld and friends at Nazareth Church, Woolloongabba, on Sunday, the 24th of this month. The fifth concert in the Warwick Aidney Mark Cooper series at the 4MBS Performance Studio Cooperoo on Sunday the 25th of this month, and an all Haydn program with the Orchestra Corda Spiritus at St. Augustine's Church, Hamilton, also on Sunday the 25th. It's coming up to 27 minutes to 8 o'clock, BBC News at 8. Hamilton Harty right now.

0: The final movement of the Piano Concerto in B minor by Hamilton Harsey. Peter Donohoe was the pianist, performing with the Ulster Orchestra, conducted by Takuo Uasa.
1: Queensland Symphony Orchestra invites you to Old World's New Sounds at Redlands Performing Arts Centre on the 9th of October and at the Concert Hall QPAC on the 11th of October. Led by Chief Conductor Umberto Clerici, this high-voltage concert features classical favourites, including excerpts from Bizet's Carmen Suites Numbers 1 and 2, from the sultry habanero to the swagger of Le Toreador, as well as the folk rhythms and fire of Dvorak's Slavonic dances. You'll also hear one of the world's most beloved and virtuosic violin works, Brooks Violin Concerto No. 1, performed by gifted Australian violinist Katharina Lee. The concert will also feature bold, contemporary Australian works, including an overture by Christopher Sainsbury and Holly Harrison's High Viz, a groovy piece with plenty of bite. Don't miss Queensland Symphony Orchestra's Old World's New Sounds at Redlands Performing Arts Centre, Friday the 9th of October, and at the Concert Hall QPAC on Sunday the 11th of October. 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

Okay, it's time to put the train set away now. This is the Grand Railway Gallop by Louis Voltoifel. The Slovak State Philharmonic Orchestra was conducted by Alfred Volta. It's fast approaching 11 minutes to 8 o'clock. BBC News is coming your way at 8. 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

a little bit of Bach in Daybreak Classics in the form of the final movement of the concerto for in C minor for two harpsichords, BWV 1060. Carol Hart, double bass, Eurydice Quartet, Amsterdam Guitar Trio. It was an arrangement of the work. Well, let's pretend now that it's New Year's Eve.

Josef Lenna's New Year's Gallop. Wolfgang Dorner was conducting the Kahn Orchestra. Hans Christian Lomberg to bring us up to news time.

0: recorded in Copenhagen some 26 years ago. The Tivoli Symphony Orchestra, Tamás Veitō doing the conducting. And that was the Senora Isabel Cubas Polka by Hans Christian Lundbom. It's gone 8 o'clock. 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
1: BBC News with Fiona MacDonald. Riot police in France have clashed with student protesters on another day of violence across the country, with fires started at several schools. The Interior Minister said more than 1,700 people had been arrested on Friday. Students want better learning conditions. James Waterhouse reports.
2: For the majority of those demonstrating, this is about being seen and heard.
3: At the heart of it is a legitimate political argument. Ministers admit things aren't perfect, but across France, the level of damage and violence in some areas is starting to spiral out of control.
2: The government has squarely blamed far-left politicians for encouraging the violence and disorder, something they deny. But there is a wider political current that ministers are nervously watching. As the past week has shown, this is also about a future voting generation which doesn't believe those in power work for them.
1: The G7 group of industrialised nations has agreed to release 100 million barrels of fuel from stockpiles over the next 4 months. It's intended to relieve pressure on fuel prices. Samir Hussein analyses the decision.
4: The big issue here is the war with Iran and what that is doing to drive these high prices for energy. And while releasing these strategic oil reserves will help in the short term, it doesn't address the longer term issue. The G7 are now going to be releasing some of this oil over the next 4 months. It means that there's going to be less reserves available later on, and those reserves will eventually need to be refilled. If there's no resolution to the war, by the time there's a need to buy more oil and to fill those reserves, well, then it may end up making everything more expensive in the long run.
1: Lawyers for the Tennessee death row inmate Krista Pike say she's unconscious and on a ventilator after surviving two lethal injections during Wednesday's failed execution attempt. Her lawyers have filed a court motion requesting that all evidence related to her botched execution be preserved. Their filing says that her arms were blistered and swollen. Further state executions have now been halted. A former Republican congressman for Florida, David Rivera, has been sent to prison for 10 years for money laundering and working as an undeclared foreign agent for Venezuela. This report from Will Grant.
5: David Rivera was found to have taken part in a $50 million secret political lobbying campaign between 2017 and 18 in support of the Venezuelan government under now-deposed President Nicolas Maduro. Mr. Rivera received the $50 million payment for a three-month contract on behalf of Citgo, the U.S. subsidiary of the Venezuelan state-run energy firm PDVSA. He was tried alongside a political consultant called Esther Nufer, who was also found guilty on all counts.
1: Will Grant, World News, from the BBC. A militia group aligned with the Ethiopian federal government says the alliance is closing in on Mekele, the capital of the northern rebel stronghold of Tigray. The TPF said the town of Milazat had fallen to the government, with unverified videos purportedly showing TPF fighters chanting as they drove through its streets. The town is just 20 kilometres south of Mekele. British police say the man accused of murdering the former government minister Anne Widdecombe has now been charged with preparing acts of terrorism, including against the Reform UK leader Nigel Farage. The suspect, Joshua Kerry, is due to appear in court next week. With more, here's Sean Dilley.
6: The wording of the charge is quite interesting. It covers the period from the end of May 2024 through to the 8th of July of this year, and it's acts, plural, of terrorism. Now, we don't know because the charge doesn't say how many precisely, but counter-terror policing said that did include alleged acts against Nigel Farage. What they have said is that these are very serious charges.
1: The federal police in Brazil say they have as yet found no plot or suspect as they probe alleged threats against US diplomatic facilities. A police statement said two search warrants had been served, one in São Paulo and the other near Brasilia, as part of their investigation. This comes after the United States suspended all consular services in Brazil indefinitely, citing security concerns but giving no further detail. Reports from Yemen say dozens of combatants have been killed in clashes between the Houthis and Saudi-backed forces in the Taiz region. Fighting has been raging on several fronts, including in highlands overlooking the Red Sea coast. The Iranian-backed Houthis have seized swathes of territory in recent weeks, tightening their control over a waterway crucial for Saudi oil exports. The city of Taiz is still held by Yemen's internationally recognised government.
7: It's 22:06 GMT. 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
0: They've done it again. They usually go out with BBC News. Anyway.

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The Lord above made liquor for temptation, but with a little bit of luck, with a little bit of luck, when temptation comes, you'll

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The gentle sex was made for man to marry, to share his nest and see his food is cooked. The gentle sex was made for man to marry, but with a little bit...

The Lord above made man to help his neighbour, no matter where, on land or sea or foam. The Lord above made man to help his neighbour, but with a little bit of luck.

A man was made to help support his children, which is the right and proper thing to do. A man was made to help support his children, but with a little bit of

Oh, it's a crime for man to go philandering and fill his wife's poor heart with grief and doubt. Oh, it's a crime for man to go philandering, but with a little

And a good start to our Saturday morning program, Swing and Big Band, with the big band of Benny Goodman and the orchestra, Stompin' at the Savoy. Coming up in the first hour, we'll have plenty of music from the swing era, including a four-pack of Glenn Miller, and a little bit later, some good local talent, the Blackwood Big Band, and the new groove jazz ensemble, both from Brisbane, will feature those, plus a surprise or two along the way. 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

Charlie Barnett and his orchestra on Swingin' Big Band and Skyliner. Hey, let's get into a bit of boogie-woogie. This is Tommy Dorsey.

yeah, ain't that right? All God's children got swing and rhythm. That's Bunny Berrigan and the orchestra and chorus as well. And before that, Tommy Dorsey's orchestra doing a little bit of boogie-woogie. Is an Artie Shaw favourite.

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Says things may come and things may go, but this is one thing you ought to know.

It ain't what you do, it's the way that you do it. That's Jimmy Lunsford and the orchestra with Artie Shaw before that. One of his favourites from the swing era, Frenesy. We're not too far away from that Glenn Miller four-pack. In the meantime, let's enjoy the music of Lionel Hampton and Nola.

Gene Krupa and the orchestra, and Irene Day doing the vocals on Drum and Man, a real favourite. Nola before that with Lionel Hampton. Let's enjoy that four-pack of some of the favourites of Glenn Miller, starting off with American Patrol.

little bit of Moonlight Serenade at 20 to 10 on a Saturday morning goes down rather nicely. Anytime, any day, that piece. The signature tune, really, of Glenn Miller and the orchestra. Before that, as part of the four-pack, we heard A String of Pearls, Chattanooga Choo Choo, and American Patrol. And no doubt we'll have more from the swing era, or thereabouts, a little bit later this morning on Swing and Big Band. But right now, a couple of tracks from the soundtrack of Come In Spinner, the TV series, ran over 4 weeks back in 1990, can you believe? And it's still very, very popular today. Vince Jones and Grace Knight took the singing roles. Vince Jones didn't have a speaking part. He was seen on the credits as the singer, whereas Grace Knight did have a speaking part, so she got a full credit. Vince Jones, by the way, will be in Brisbane at the Brisbane Jazz Club later this month. I'll give you some details after we hear this double play from Come In Spinner, starting off with Vince.

of a comeback to me, Grace Knight, and the band swinging rather nicely. We also heard Vince Jones, I've Got You Under My Skin, both from the soundtrack of the TV series Come In Spinner. And Vince Jones will be appearing at the Brisbane Jazz Club on Friday, October 23rd. So if you want to make any bookings, get onto the website at brisbanejazzclub.com.au and they will look after you. And Vince Jones, one of our great performers, has been for a long time now. Born in Scotland, but came to Australia when he was about 10. Next up, the Blackwood Big Band. Let's have a double play featuring Sean O'Boyle, AM, playing clarinet on Woody Herman's Golden Wedding.

Some big sounds from Blackwood Big Band from Brisbane. Louis Prima's Sing, Sing, Sing. And before that, Woody Herman's Golden Wedding featuring Sean O'Boyle, the leader. These days, Sean O'Boyle is based in New York, where he conducts symphony orchestras as well as doing jazz gigs. So a very talented man is Sean O'Boyle. Let's head on down to Melbourne for the now defunct Bennett's Lane Big Band. Bennett's Lane was very popular as a venue for a long time, but rent and all of those sort of things said bye-bye. From their album The Snip, going back to 2008, this is Blues for Lammy.